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2: 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Even so, he taps us on the shoulder and tells us to come with me. I've got what you need, and we turn and we follow him.
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3: Message from God's Word this morning is going to come from Isaiah chapter 55 and from the book of 2 Kings chapter 5. We're going to begin the service by reading from Isaiah. But let me say to you that our story comes from 2 Kings chapter 5. It's a terrible time in history for the people who were living at the time, and at least the Israelites, during 2 Kings chapter 5. And they were having a hard time. And during that time, there arises the hero of our story this morning, who was touched by God in a surprising and unusual way. But I want to talk about him because he became a seeker. His name was Naaman, and he was not an Israelite, not a Hebrew. He was a foreigner, as we say in the mountains, and he didn't know much about God. But he became a seeker of God, and he made mistakes as he sought God. And yet, through all of his mistakes, God listened to him and ultimately brought him to where he got what he was seeking from God. I'm delighted this morning that God puts up with us. And when we try and try and try again, God leads us through our missteps to the place where we can bring ourselves to be with God where we ought to be. Listen as the word of God comes from the prophet Isaiah in chapter 55. Ho, everyone who thirsts, come to the waters. And you who have no money, come buy and eat. Come buy wine and milk without money and without cost. Incline your ear and come to me. Seek the Lord while he may be found. Call upon him while he is near. Let the wicked forsake his way, and let the unrighteous man his thoughts, and let him return to the Lord, and he will have compassion on him and to our God, for he will abundantly pardon. For my thoughts are not your thoughts, nor your ways my ways, declares the Lord. For as the heavens are higher than the earth, so are my ways higher than your ways, and my thoughts than your thoughts. This whole scripture was written to people who did not know the Lord, but who were searching. Now, you say, what were they searching? Well, they didn't know they were searching for the Lord. Very often we find people in life just meandering around. There's a big empty hole in their life. They don't know what it needs to be filling that hole. They don't know what it's going to take to satisfy this hole in their life that needs to be filled. And yet as they travel around through life, searching, searching, searching, searching, hoping and praying that in some way they're going to find the spiritual, emotional,
2: whatever fulfillment in their life that they need. And so they are seekers. And as they search through the rubble of this world and find that their life is not filled or fulfilled, it's kind of like when you walk down through the mall and you're walking along and everybody's going this way. And you're going with the flow, as we say. And you're doing what everybody else is doing. And you're walking the way that everybody else is walking. And as you walk down the hall of life, or the mall of life, and all of the stores and things are beckoning to you, and you're looking for the fulfillment, suddenly as you walk, there's this tap on your shoulder as you walk down the mall. And what do? When somebody taps you on the shoulder and you're walking along, you immediately turn around in a different direction than what you were looking. And you start looking the other way. And this person rivets your attention away from all of these places where you've been searching and away from all of these unfulfilling things. And the person who has tapped you on the shoulder brings your attention to the opposite and different way. So it is with us. As we're going down the mall of life, suddenly God taps us on the shoulder. And I have to tell you, that's His amazing grace. Why of all the people in the mall of life would He tap my shoulder? Why of all the people in the mall of life would He tap you on the shoulder and draw your attention to Him and bring you away from the unfulfillment that you're looking at in all of those places down the mall? It's because of His amazing grace. And as He taps you on the shoulder, and we see it from the scripture, He gives to us, first of all, an invitation and a warning and promises. If you look closely at the scripture I just read to you, the invitation is to turn and to follow me. The invitation is to leave all of these unfulfilling things in life and to follow me. As He gave the invitation to Peter and to John and to Andrew and to Matthew, follow me. Even so, He taps us on the shoulder and tells us to come with me. I've got what you need. And we turn and we follow Him. But in that turning, there is the warning. If you don't, it's sort of like our mother saying to us, you had better listen to me. Well, so is God speaking to us. He's not only tapping us on the shoulder and giving us this wonderful invitation to follow Him and to go with Him, but as He does that, He is also saying to us, you had better listen to me. But then there are the promises. That what wonderful things that He will do for us. He will have compassion on us. He will abundantly pardon us. And He will give to us the surprises. You say, surprises? Yes, because you see, we think that all of our future lies in that mall that's before us. But the truth is that God has these wonderful surprises. And it's marvelous to see how God wants to write the story of your life. There are people within the sound of my voice whose life right now is so different from what it once was that they are amazed themselves. They're going in such a different direction and have changed objectives and been fulfilled in ways they never dreamed would be possible. They've stopped doing things that they never thought they could stop. And they've started doing things that they never ever thought they would ever do. You know why that is? It's because God is writing a new story in your life. He has tapped you on the shoulder and He has turned you around and He's taken you a new way. And as you walk with him, he has these wonderful, glorious surprises that he keeps giving you. And he keeps opening his word. And he keeps filling you with his spirit and with his grace and with his power. And you say, how is that? Because in tapping us on the shoulder in the midst of our run of life, he turns us in to a seeker of God. Instead of just blindly seeking, it's sort of like you watch the puppy following his nose into every garbage pail and hole along the street. And you watch the puppy and he's seeking. But he doesn't know what he's looking for. He's just hoping he'll find something. He's not seeking anything in particular. That's the way we live our lives until he taps us on the shoulder and we turn. And no longer are we sticking our nose into every garbage pail we come to and into every dark corner and under every leaf. But now we know what we seek. We seek him. We seek a relationship with him. We seek to know him and to walk with him and to share with him. And we seek to find the wonderful surprises that God has for us in our life. And it changes everything that we have. In 2 Kings chapter 5, there is the story of a seeker. His name is Naaman. And the first verse of chapter 5 is dramatic because it tells us what a wonderful person this Naaman is. He has everything going for him. You couldn't be in a better position in life than Naaman is. And we're probably mispronouncing that because it really should have another syllable in the middle. And the A should not be quite as long. And I don't care. I'm going to pronounce it Naaman because we've been pronouncing it that way forever. I don't reckon we speak Aramaic anyway, do we? And Naaman is living. He's not an Israelite. He is a Syrian, or the Hebrews called him Arams. It's not Arab, even though they are Arabs. It was A-R-A-M. And it was the Arams. If you read about it in the Bible, the very old name for Syria is Aram. And it was during the time that the country of Israel had been split in half. The tribes of Judah and Benjamin are in the south. The other 10 tribes are in the north. God's people have been split.
1: 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Pastor Eddie and the congregation of Bethel Chapel invite you to be their guest this Sunday morning for worship and preaching at 11. Once again, Pastor Eddie Kendall.
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1: Whoa. 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

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Come Monday morning, I'm right back with the crew. 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
4: Over 50 cats are dead after a fire in Roanoke County. Roanoke County Fire and Rescue say that the fire started early yesterday morning on Gunn Avenue in the Vinton area. Firefighters say that they were able to get the blaze under control in about 10 minutes, but one resident was taken to a local hospital with minor injuries. One cat and one puppy were also rescued by one of the homeowner's residents. Fire crews say 59 cats were later found dead inside the home. Officials say the fire is still under investigation, but damages to the home are estimated to be about $100,000. A man arrested in connection to a homicide in South Boston. Thomas Cage with more.
5: Police say the victim, 47-year-old Hassan Barksdale, was found dead Friday at the Willow Oaks apartment complex with gunshot wounds. They say the suspect, identified as Robert Pennick, was apprehended in Lynchburg Saturday after a pursuit with police. WDBJ reports that he has been arrested and charged with second-degree murder. Investigators are seeking information from the public. South Boston police expressed gratitude to the Halifax County Sheriff's Office and Lynchburg Police for their assistance.
4: Health officials in Virginia are urging residents to get vaccinated for measles as cases in the state continue to rise.
6: The Virginia Department of Health says there's another confirmed measles case out of the northern part of the state. Officials say an out-of-state resident traveled internationally and passed through Washington Dulles International on June 17th. They're advising anyone who was in the baggage claim area on that day between the hours of 6 a.m. and 11 a.m. may have been exposed. This comes as cases in the state continue to rise. The state reports there are currently 129 cases, with most of them linked to an outbreak in Buckingham County. The BDH says so far there have been no deaths related to measles. I'm Rosia Rivera.
4: And I'm Katie Gray.
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7: Flood watch northern counties till the 11 o'clock tonight with showers and thunderstorms. Some heavier downpours ending tonight. 60 degrees, partly sunny, 70 tomorrow. Mostly clear tomorrow night, low 50s, and sunny, 80 degrees on Wednesday. Mostly sunny, 80 Thursday, and partly sunny on Friday afternoon. Shower, thunderstorm, high near 80 degrees. I'm staff meteorologist Bill Jackman on the Virginia News Network.
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7: Weather. Flood watch northern counties till the 11 o'clock tonight with showers and thunderstorms. Some heavier downpours ending tonight. 60 degrees, partly sunny, 70 tomorrow. Mostly clear tomorrow night, low 50s and sunny, 80 degrees on Wednesday. Mostly sunny, 80 Thursday and partly sunny on Friday afternoon. Shower, thunderstorm, high near 80 degrees. I'm staff meteorologist Bill Jackman on the Virginia News Network.
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2: Flood watch northern counties till the 11 o'clock tonight with showers and thunderstorms. Some heavier downpours ending tonight. 60 degrees, partly sunny, 70 tomorrow. Mostly clear tomorrow night, low 50s and sunny, 80 degrees on Wednesday. Mostly sunny, 80 Thursday and partly sunny on Friday afternoon. Shower, thunderstorm, high near 80 degrees. I'm staff meteorologist Bill Jackman on the Virginia News Network.
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1: Hello, stranger.
2: Hello.
1: Say, could you tell me where this road goes?
2: I've been living here 20-odd years. It ain't never went nowhere yet.
1: Oh, I mean, does it go to Little Rock?
2: I don't know about Little Rock, but there's a hell of a big one right down there in the holler.
1: Say, stranger, why don't you cover your house?
2: Well, when it's raining, it's too wet to cover it, and when it ain't a-raining, it don't need covering.
1: Is it very healthy in these swamps?
2: Well, I reckon it's healthy enough. There can't nothing live here a whole season but two bullfrogs, that is, providing one of them's a doctor so he can feed the other in quinine.
1: Corn looks awful yellow to me.
2: Well, that's nothing unusual. I planted the yellow corn.
1: It don't look like you'll get but a half a crop.
2: Well, hell, that's all I'm expecting. We're farming on the halves.
1: You're not very far from a fool, are you?
2: No, just about three steps between us is all I see.
1: What's the matter with your foot?
2: Well, si, a feller waggered me the other day that I couldn't shoulder not 10 bushel of buckshot.
1: That's quite a load. Did you shoulder 10 bushel?
2: Well, I didn't exactly shoulder 10. I shouldered 5, and I marred up in the flip-flop over my shoe tops, and the boys had to pick me out. While they're picking me out, they stuck the pick through one of my corns, and that's the result of it.
1: Say, are squirrels very plentiful in this country?
2: They plentiful enough, I reckon. Just this morning, I went down here and went a squirrel hunting. I jumped a squirrel, and I treed him up in a tree, and up in this tree, there's a hole. And so this squirrel run in there, and all of a sudden, the tree comes bulging out and bulging in, just like it is a breathing. So I took a shot at this particular place, and the gosh darn tree split, and the squirrels got their toes hung in there, and I caught 81 squirrels in one tree.
1: What are the chances of me spending the night here?
2: You can't stay here, sir.
1: What are your objections? I'm perfectly harmless.
2: Well, we don't take in no strangers. Just here the other day, Sal took in a stranger here, and the next morning we got up and looked in the smokehouse, and there's 3 hams in the middle and a meat gone.
1: You don't think I'd steal a ham, do you?
2: Well, your face don't look none too good, too.
1: Why don't you play the rest of that tune?
2: I don't figure there's a man a-living that could do that.
1: Let me have your fiddle. I'll show you how the rest of it goes.
2: All right, sir. Here's the fiddle. Help yourself, sir.
1: Thank you.
2: Sal. Ruby. John. Andy. Betty. Come out here and hear this city slicker play this fiddle. He knows the rest of this Arkansas traveler. Say, play that again, stranger, and let the family hear how well you do play a fiddle. That's mighty good. Sal, I expect you better go in the kitchen and fix supper now. I think the stranger's pretty hungry. And John, you go down to the barn and fix that jug of liquor up here. I expect he wants a little toddy before he eats his supper. Tell the gentlemen to come on to supper now. Supper's ready. Come on in and get ready for supper. Well, stranger, I guess we better go in and get our supper now. What might be your name?
1: Dan Hornsby's my name. What is yours?
2: Clayton McMitchin is my name.
1: Very glad to know you, sir.
2: I'm tolerable glad to meet you, sir. Now then, we'll go on in and have our supper. Just sit down up there at the end and You're minding to eat the grub up from the wife and the children. Just help yourself, sir.
1: Mac, haven't you any knives or forks?
2: No, we don't choose them up in this neck of the woods.
1: Well, how do you do?
2: All about well, thank you. How are you, sir? Now then, if we finish supper, why, let's go in and see if we can't play that tune together. I like mighty well the way you play it, sir.
1: All right, let's try it out.
2: All right, here we go.

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3: 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Ah, that's a good one. Get up and dance, baby. If you're driving, pull over to the shoulder. If you're at work, yeah, time to violate the employee handbook. See, movement is just one of the ways to help fight osteoarthritis pain. Another is weight loss. You get rid of just 1 pound, that's 4 pounds of pressure off each knee. 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
5: Weather.
6: Partly sunny, 70. Mostly clear tonight. Low 50s and sunny, 80 degrees on Wednesday. Mostly sunny, 80 Thursday, and partly sunny on Friday. Afternoon shower, thunderstorm, high near 80 degrees. I'm staff meteorologist Bill Jackman on the Virginia News Network.
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5: weather. Partly sunny, 70, mostly clear tonight, low 50s and sunny, 80 degrees on Wednesday. Mostly sunny, 80 Thursday and partly sunny on Friday. Afternoon shower, thunderstorm, high near 80 degrees. I'm staff meteorologist.

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4: Weather.
5: Partly sunny, 70, mostly clear tonight, low 50s and sunny, 80 degrees on Wednesday. Mostly sunny, 80 Thursday, and partly sunny on Friday. Afternoon shower, thunderstorm, high near 80 degrees. I'm staff meteorologist Bill Jackman on the Virginia News Network.
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2: The news is brought to you by the Succo Community Credit Union in Narrows and Pembroke, and by Dairy Queen in Parrisburg and Rich Creek.
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4: Lawmakers approved a new state budget after weeks of negotiations, cutting close to the deadline.
5: The Senate voting 23-16 to end the standoff. Senate Democrats pushed to eliminate a data center tax, but the final compromise kept it in place. The budget includes a new electricity fee for data centers, but some senators feel it doesn't go far enough in making them pay their fair share. WSET reports that despite disagreements, lawmakers from both parties approved the provisions they support, such as a 4% pay raise for teachers. The budget heads to Governor Spanberger's desk for signing with a June 30th deadline. I'm Joe Morano.
4: Artificial intelligence is helping doctors diagnose patients after years of symptoms that have stumped them. Researchers from OpenAI and Boston Children's Hospital took data from 18 patients and plugged the data into a newly developed AI model that led to a diagnosis that was confirmed by a lab. Researchers hope the new model will be able to help scores of Americans who suffer from rare diseases. The study is in the New England Journal of Medicine. I'm Rebecca Hughes.
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7: Good morning, everyone. Showers, thunderstorms ending today. A partial clearing toward evening. Temperature around 65. Mostly clear tonight, 45 to 50. Mostly sunny, low 70s tomorrow, and sunny 75 to 80 Thursday. Friday, partly sunny. A shower, a thunderstorm, high near 80. Showers, thunderstorms, 75 Saturday, and partly sunny with a shower, thunderstorm, 80 Sunday. I'm staff meteorologist Bill Jackwiman on the Virginia News Network.
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1: BNN's four-time Matt McCoy. The NBA draft is tonight, and the Wizards will be on the clock first, holding the number one pick. Draft analysts say the Wizards will go with either BYU's A.J. Tabansa or Kansas's Darren Peterson. Meanwhile, the Wizards in the headlines yesterday for reaching a deal with guard Trae Young, a four-year deal worth $212 million. Other NBA headlines, former MVP Giannis Antetokounmpo is being traded from Milwaukee to Miami for four players, headlined by Tyler Hero, and three first-round draft picks, including the 13th selection tonight. And college basketball's national champion coach is headed to the pros, Dusty May, leaving Michigan to become head coach of the Dallas Mavericks. Baseball, the Nationals won 4-1 over the Phillies. Foster Griffin allowed only a run in 7-plus innings, improving to 8-2. The Orioles, a 6-1 winner over the Angels. Kyle Bradish with 8 shutout innings. And Virginia Tech has a new athletic director, hiring Florida Atlantic's Brian White for the job. That's sports. I'm Matt McCoy, the Virginia News Network.
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4: For the most part, U.S. meat production by species for this year and next is expected to increase, according to USDA's latest monthly forecast. This is World Agricultural Outlook Board Chair Mark Jankowski.
5: 2027 beef production was raised by 70 million. For pork production, our 2026 production forecast is virtually unchanged. Higher weights we expect to carry into 2027, leading to about a 40 million pound increase in pork production. An increase in broiler production for 2026, expect some of that growth to continue into 2027 as well.
4: Declines in both hog and broiler season-ending average price estimates were noted for 2026 and 2027, with steer prices still expected to rise year over year by almost $4 a hundredweight. I'm Rod Bain reporting for the U.S. Department of Agriculture in Washington, D.C.
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7: Good morning, everyone. Showers, thunderstorms ending today. A partial clearing toward evening. Temperature around 65. Mostly clear tonight, 45 to 50. Mostly sunny, low 70s tomorrow, and sunny 75 to 80 Thursday. Friday, partly sunny, a shower, a thunderstorm, high near 80. Showers, thunderstorms, 75 Saturday, and partly sunny with a shower, a thunderstorm, 80 Sunday. I'm staff meteorologist Bill Jackwoman on the Virginia News Network.
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9: Our pledges to our Christian flag. 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To our Bible, I pledge allegiance to the Bible, God's holy word. I will make it a lamp unto my feet and a light unto my path. I will hide its words in my heart that I might not sin against God.
10: To our American flag,
9: I pledge allegiance to the flag of the United States of America and to the republic for which it stands, one nation, under God, indivisible, with liberty and justice for all.
10: Thank you.
11: Hosea, chapter 14. O Israel, return unto the Lord thy God, for thou hast fallen by thine iniquity. Take with you words, and turn to the Lord. Say unto him, take away all iniquity, and receive us graciously. So will we render the calves of our lips. Asher shall not save us. We will not ride upon horses, neither will we say any more to the work of our hands, ye are our gods. For in thee the fatherless findeth mercy.

0: I will heal their backsliding. I will love them freely, for mine anger is turned away from him. I will be as the dew unto Israel. He shall grow as the lily, and cast forth his roots as Lebanon. His branches shall be spread, and his beauty shall be as the olive tree, and his smell as Lebanon. They that dwell under his shadow shall return. They shall revive as the corn, and grow as the vine. The scent thereof shall be as the wine of Lebanon. Ephraim shall say, What have I to do any more with idols? I have heard him and observed him. I am like a green fir tree. From me is thy fruit found. Who is wise, and he shall understand these things? Prudent, and he shall know them. For the ways of the Lord are right, and the just shall walk in them. But the transgressors shall fall therein. The end of Hosea.
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4: The next state budget has been sent to Governor Spanberger's desk for approval. The state Senate approved the plan in a 23-16 vote, while the House of Delegates followed suit in a 71-22 vote. The package includes a new electricity consumption tax on data centers that could generate $600 million in annual revenue for the state. Spanberger has told lawmakers that they may have to return to Richmond next week to vote on any amendments that she decides to make. Several new Virginia laws will take effect July 1st.
5: Changes include restrictions on the sale of certain firearms and high-capacity magazines, automatic sealing of criminal records for eligible misdemeanors and low-level felonies, and requirements for employers to disclose salary changes in job postings. 10 on Your Side reports that judges will have the authority to mandate speed governing technology for certain speeding offenders. And more food vendors will be prohibited from using foam takeout containers as part of the environmental initiatives. While these laws will officially be in effect on July 1st, enforcement may be implemented gradually over time. I'm Katie Gray.
4: Natural Bridge Caverns remains closed as the state works to assess and improve the site. The Department of Conservation says the temporary closure will allow officials to identify the cavern's needs and plan safety and accessibility improvements. Officials will also work to implement a long-term management plan for the caverns. The state says the caverns will operate as part of Natural Bridge State Park when the site reopens. The Senate is approving a massive housing affordability bill with the goal of lowering prices. The bill was approved 85-5 Monday in a rare, overwhelmingly bipartisan vote. The bill would cut away some of the red tape and make it easier to build homes, while also put limits on institutional investors buying up houses. It goes to the House for a vote. I'm Rebecca Hughes.
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8: Good morning, everyone. Showers, thunderstorms ending today. A partial clearing toward evening. Temperature around 65. Mostly clear tonight, 45 to 50. Mostly sunny, low 70s tomorrow, and sunny 75 to 80 Thursday. Friday, partly sunny. A shower, a thunderstorm, high near 80. Showers, thunderstorms, 75 Saturday, and partly sunny with a shower, a thunderstorm, 80 Sunday. I'm staff meteorologist Bill Jackwiman on the Virginia News Network.
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2: Good morning, everyone. Showers, thunderstorms ending today. A partial clearing toward evening. Temperature around 65. Mostly clear tonight, 45 to 50. Mostly sunny, low 70s tomorrow, and sunny 75 to 80 Thursday. Friday, partly sunny, a shower, a thunderstorm, high near 80. Showers, thunderstorm, 75 Saturday, and partly sunny with a shower, a thunderstorm, 80 Sunday. I'm staff meteorologist Bill Jackwoman on the Virginia News Network.
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2: You look closely at the scripture I just read to you. 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As he gave the invitation to Peter and to John and to Andrew and to Matthew, follow me. Even so, he taps us on the shoulder and tells us to come with me. I've got what you need. And we turn and we follow him.
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2: So is God speaking to us. He's not only tapping us on the shoulder and giving us this wonderful invitation to follow him and to go with him, but as he does that, he is also saying to us, you had better listen to me. But then there are the promises that what wonderful things that he will do for us. He will have compassion on us. He will abundantly pardon us. And he will give to us the surprises. You say, surprises? Yes, because you see, we think that all of our future lies in that mall that's before us. But the truth is that God has these wonderful surprises. And it's marvelous to see how God wants to write the story of your life. There are people within the sound of my voice whose life right now is so different from what it once was that they are amazed themselves. They're going in such a different direction and have changed objectives and been fulfilled in ways they never dreamed would be possible. They've stopped doing things that they never thought they could stop. And they've started doing things that they never ever thought they would ever do. You know why that is? It's because God is writing a new story in your life. He has tapped you on the shoulder and he has turned you around and he's taken you a new way. And as you walk with him, he has these wonderful, glorious surprises that he keeps giving you, and he keeps opening his word, and he keeps filling you with his spirit and with his grace and with his power. And you say, how is that? Because in tapping us on the shoulder in the midst of our run of life, he turns us in to a seeker of God. Instead of just blindly seeking, it's sort of like you watch the puppy following his nose into every garbage pail and hole along the street. And you watch the puppy and he's seeking. But you know what he's looking for. He's just hoping he'll find something. He's not seeking anything in particular. That's the way we live our lives until he taps us on the shoulder and we turn. And no longer are we sticking our nose into every garbage pail we come to and into every dark corner and under every leaf. But now we know what we seek. We seek him. We seek a relationship with him. We seek to know him and to walk with him and to share with him. And we seek to find the wonderful surprises that God has for us in our life. And it changes everything that we have. In 2 Kings chapter 5, there is the story of a seeker. His name is Naaman. And the first verse of chapter 5 is dramatic, because it tells us what a wonderful person this Naaman is. He has everything going for him. You couldn't be in a better position in life than Naaman is. And we're probably mispronouncing that because it really should have another syllable in the middle, and the A should not be quite as long. And I don't care. I'm going to pronounce it Naaman because we've been pronouncing it that way forever. I don't reckon we speak Aramaic anyway, do we? And Naaman is living. He's not an Israelite. He is a Syrian, or the Hebrews called them Arams. It's not Arab, even though they are Arabs. It was A-R-A-M. And it was the Arams. If you read about it in the Bible, the very old name for Syria is Aram. And it was during the time that the country of Israel had been split in half. The tribes of Judah and Benjamin are in the south. The other 10 tribes are in the north. God's people have been split. And they're fighting each other. They're at war with each other. Now, this makes a hard situation for everybody to live with. Now, to complicate that situation, you have the Syrian government just above them, and they are growing and growing and growing in power. And they're extending their tentacles in guerrilla warfare or as terrorists into the south, into Israel. And they send excursions down, and they'll take over a village and steal everything it has and take captive the women and the children and kill the men that are in the village. It was a hard time to be alive. And yet, it is in this time that our story takes place. And it begins not in Israel, but it begins in Syria. It begins north of the border, as we would say. Now, it begins very simply with the man. Well, it was also during the ministry of Elisha. Not only are we having all of this on the international front with the northern kingdom and the southern kingdom, Judah and Israel, and the Syrians coming down, but there is a man of God in the middle of all of this. And during this time, the prophet Elisha is prophesying. Now, not Elijah, he's already gone, and the prophet Elisha has taken his place. And the scripture begins abruptly. There was a man in Syria, and his name was Naaman. He was a great man. He was a captain or a general. We would say he was a field general or a brigadier general over the Syrian army. He was a great man with his master. King Ben-Hadad of Syria had utmost confidence in Naaman. He trusted Naaman more than he trusted anybody. Naaman was highly respected. It was because of him, and God's favor to him, by the way, that Naaman won such great victories for the army of Syria. He was a valiant warrior. Not only was all of this true, but when he was on the battlefield, he wasn't hid back somewhere behind the lines. Naaman was a fighter. He was a great man. He was a great man this way. He was a great man this way. And he was a great man this way. He was a great human being and had everything in life going for him. The king liked him. The people liked him. His life was a success. His career was a success. Everything that he did turned to something good. He was doing great. Do you catch the last little thing that it said about him? But he was a leper. But he was a leper. Now, I have to tell you something. Lepers in Syria and lepers in Israel were two different things. Lepers in Syria were not excluded from society. They could go about their natural work and do whatever they naturally were doing. But if he had been a leper in Israel, he would have been excluded. It was a social disease and people hated it. And when you became a leper, you were excluded from society. You had to live in a leper colony with other lepers. And you had to separate yourself. And if anyone who did not have leprosy came close to you, you put your hand over your upper lip like this, and you hollered to them, and you said, "I'm unclean, I'm unclean, don't come near. husbands, wives, children, father, mother, aunts, uncles, neighbors, friends, sweethearts, they were all excluded. You were one of the damned and the dead. You lived among the living dead and your life was a shambles. You begged for what pennies people would leave along the road and what food they would leave for you. It was a horrible, debilitating disease. It was a disease that took away the nerve endings in your hands and in your feet. It caused you to waste your hands and feet away till you only had nubs left on the ends of your arms and nubs left for your feet. So most lepers were walking haltingly, and they could not pick things up, and they could not work, and they could not feed themselves. I can only imagine the day that Captain Naaman looked down at his skin, and there it was. He tried to wash it away, but it wouldn't go away. He tried to get rid of it, but it wouldn't go away. He hid it. He let his sleeves come down till it wouldn't show anymore. He did everything in his power to keep it from showing, but it was stabbing at his heart. That word, leprosy, was stabbing at his heart. He dreaded the pain he knew was coming. He felt the hopelessness of knowing there was no cure and no way. He felt the dismalness of knowing that it was a terminal disease, and in that part of the world, almost always ended at the cemetery. And he had to say, it's so unfair. Just when I'm living my life and doing so good, and my career is at its height, and the king likes me, and everything's going so good, why did this have to happen to me? What have I done to deserve this? I didn't deserve this. I'm a good person. I'm not a bad person. Why do I have leprosy? Why didn't it strike old John Joe down there who has a still beside the road and gets people drunk? Why didn't it strike him? Why didn't it strike that dirty whore over on the other side of town? Why didn't it strike one of those heathen over there that just sit by the roadside and do nothing? Why did it have to happen to me? I'm sure Naaman asked all those questions. You say, well, the Bible don't say he did. Well, let's remember something. Naaman is not a fictitious character. Naaman is a real man. He is a real person with real feelings. And we know how real people feel, don't we? We know what goes through the minds of real people because we are real people.
1: 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Pastor Eddie and the congregation of Bethel Chapel invite you to be their guest this Sunday morning for worship and preaching at 11. Once again, Pastor Eddie Kendall.
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0: Good morning. Here's WNRV forecast for Tuesday. Mostly cloudy skies today. Expect the rain to trail off by noon or so. High of 72 degrees. Shifting from the northwest, north-northwest, 5 to 15 miles per hour. Clear skies tonight with a low of 55. Winds will be light and variable. Currently here at the WNRV studio, cloudy skies and 67 degrees and light rain here. 1 minute after 10. Finally got some much-needed rain. Coming up 11 o'clock, we'll have the Vintage Hour, Terry Herd's Into the Blue. Then at 2 o'clock, it's my Mount Music Show this week, featuring Joe Thompson, the North Carolina Fiddler, and his protégés, the Carolina Chocolate Drops. And then at 3 o'clock, get some good bluegrass gospel with Les Belton Friends. This hour started with the father of bluegrass, Bill Monroe, doing a nice instrumental called Get Up, John.

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Vintage, third time out on this all vintage hour of Into the Blue, going back to 1995 from Letter to Home, a song written by Lester Deaton that's called The Cabin Creek, Stone Mill Dam. And from 1975, before that, J.D. Crow in the New South, from Rounder 0044, one of the strangest songs in bluegrass, written by Utah Phillips. We heard Rock Salt and Nails. And a Jonathan Edwards original before that, from Sad Songs and Waltzes, Keith Whitley, The Girl from the Canyon. I'm Terry Hurd, and we are Into the Vintage Hour, proudly brought to you each and every week by BluegrassToday.com. And we're going to keep it coming your way right now with Country Gentleman and a song the third time out would go on to record a number of years later. Here's River Bottom.

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8: Buckle up. We're heading back to 2013.

Going back to 2012, Jim Lauderdale here on Into the Blue from the album Carolina Moonrise, a project he penned every single song on together with the now late Robert Hunter. That was the last track, number 13 on the album, Wild and Free. Before that, Volume 5 gave us Rich Man's Daughter from their 2012 release, Run. Now here's Cherry Holmes.

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What a sound they made together back in the day. Peter Rowan and the Nashville Bluegrass Band from 1988, the title track to New Moon Rising. And from New Moon Rising to Blue Moon Rising, they kick things off with music from their 2008 release, One Lonely Shadow. We heard Keith Garrett on lead singing Angeline. I'm Terry Heard, glad to be here with you, sharing all this great vintage bluegrass. And we're going to feature one right now from 2011. That was inspired by Peter Rowan. In fact, it's one of his songs covered here by Alison Krauss and Union Station called Dust Bowl Children.

had to bring around the Nashville Bluegrass Band one more time, front and center. That's from the Unleashed album, 1995, Dog Remembers Bacon. And before that, Alison Krauss and Union Station with Dust Bowl Children. That was the title track to their 2011 release. It was also the title track to Peter Rowan's 1990 release. All right, it's banjo time. We're heading back to 1961 with Flatt & Scruggs. Here's Reuben.

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The late, great Bobby Hicks from Fiddle Patch, 1998. That's called Comanche Hit and Run. And before that, we heard the Grascals together with Joe Nichols, Mr. Bojangles. I'm Terry Hurd, and we're going to push on through this vintage hour right now with a little help from the Bluegrass Album Band from Volume 2. Here's One Tear.

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3: Showers, thunderstorms ending for today. A partial clearing as we go through the afternoon. Temperatures in the upper 60s to low 70s. Mostly clear upper 40s tonight and mostly sunny low 70s tomorrow. Sunny 75 to 80 Thursday. Partly sunny Friday. Showers, thunderstorms high near 80. I'm staff meteorologist Bill Jackman on the Virginia News Network.
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4: Arrests made in an underage prostitution case in Harrisonburg were at the home of a city councilwoman.
5: Police say they arrived at the home of the councilmember Monica Robinson in order to arrest three of her family members. Officers say two of her grandsons face charges, as well as her son, Casey LeGuin Robinson. The Augusta Free Press reports the arrest followed a tip about a juvenile female involved in prostitution, leading to an investigation uncovering internet crimes involving multiple juveniles. Monica Robinson is executive director of the Shenandoah Valley Black Heritage Project and is running for re-election in the upcoming November elections. I'm Scott Kimbler.
4: Governor Abigail Spanberger signed two new laws in Virginia expanding access to reproductive health care and contraception.
6: The Right to Contraception Act guarantees Virginians the right to access and use birth control, while the Contraception Equity Act requires health insurance plans to cover contraception. Spanberger says that it's important to protect reproductive freedoms along with reducing the cost. WTOP reports that the new law aims to ensure that women have the freedom to make their own health care decisions regardless of political circumstances. The legislation was signed at a ceremony attended by lawmakers and advocates. I'm Katie Gray.
4: The State Department of Health is urging Virginians to take steps to avoid illness by reducing the mosquito population. The agency says people should use insect repellents that contain DEET or other recommended ingredients to avoid mosquito bites. Windows and doors should be covered with screens, and any areas of standing water should be drained or treated with chemicals. The tips are part of Mosquito Control Awareness Week, which continues through Saturday. I'm Rebecca Hughes.
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9: Showers, thunderstorms ending for today. A partial clearing as we go through the afternoon. Temperatures in the upper 60s to low 70s. Mostly clear upper 40s tonight and mostly sunny low 70s tomorrow. Sunny 75 to 80 Thursday. Partly sunny Friday, showers, thunderstorms, high near 80. I'm staff meteorologist Bill Jackman on the Virginia News Network.
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1: BNN Sports, I'm Matt McCoy. The NBA draft is tonight, and the Wizards will be on the clock first. Holding the number one pick, draft analysts say the Wizards will go with either BYU's A.J. DeBonsa or Kansas's Darren Peterson. Meanwhile, the Wizards in the headlines yesterday for reaching a deal with guard Trae Young, a four-year deal worth $212 million. Other NBA headlines, former MVP Giannis Antetokounmpo is being traded from Milwaukee to Miami for four players, headlined by Tyler Hero, and three first-round draft picks, including the number 13 selection tonight. And college basketball's national champion coach is headed to the pros, Dusty May, leaving Michigan to become head coach of the Dallas Mavericks. Baseball, the Nationals, a 4-1 winner over the Phillies. Foster Griffin allowed only a run in 7-plus innings, improving to 8-2. The Orioles also won, beating the Angels 6-1 behind the pitching of Kyle Bradish. And Virginia Tech has a new athletic director, hiring Florida Atlantic's Brian White for the job. That's sports. I'm Matt McCoy in the Virginia News Network.
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2: Good afternoon. Here's WNRV forecast for Easter Tuesday. Cloudy skies turn clear about late afternoon. The high of 72 degrees. Winds from north northwest 5 to 10 miles per hour. Clear skies tonight. Low of 57. Winds from the west northwest 1 to 5 miles per hour. Currently here at WNRV Studio on Route 100, cloudy skies and 68 degrees here at 2 o'clock. 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

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I'm your host, Terry Reed. 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This week, going to be featuring fiddler Joe Thompson. He was an African-American fiddler down in Mibbin, North Carolina. He was very well-regarded. He came from a family of musicians that passed down lots of the old black musical styles. So his father was a fiddler. Joe took up the fiddle at 7 years old, taking after his father. And then his brother Nate, as well as his cousin Odell, other relatives, they all played music together. So he played with his father and his uncle for a while, and then got with Nate and Odell, formed his own band, and went into the Army. And then when he came out of the Army, sat down the fiddle for about 28 years or so. He was working in a furniture factory down there. And then in 1973, musicologist Chip Lornell, who was going around recording musicians, had heard of Joe and tracked him down, convinced him to start playing again. Started playing with his brother Nate and his cousin Odell, and they continued on to play. Nate passed away, and Joe and Odell kept playing. And then Odell passed away in 1994, and Joe kept going until 2012. So what we'll do is have a number of tracks from his 2009 album Family Tradition, because that's a good mix that has a bunch of tracks of him solo,

0: I tell you what, all I know about this piece, I always had liked it. I've tried to play music, and it was my favorite. When I was a little old boy, my daddy used to sit and play it on the fiddle. I just look at it. I said, that is so pretty. I thought to myself. Yeah. And I've always admired it, and I finally learned how to play it.
1: Oh, that's great.
0: We're going to play you a little touch of it.
1: All right, send it down.

0: this next tune here, this is another one from Joe. And Joe works in two different tunings. And, well, you know more of the technicality of it, and I'm sure these people want to know every single detail.
1: But Joe works out of two tunings. Excuse me.
0: One's called high bass and one's called low bass.
1: Right, and high bass is cross G, for those of you who are fiddle players or whatever. And low bass is dropping the lowest two strings to an F and a C.
2: It's from cross G.
1: Right, so it's F, C, G, D. So
2: you basically, go ahead.
1: So you're playing out of C. You're playing all of your D tunes out of C.
2: Basically, if you have your fiddle tune standard, you just drop everything down a step.

0: 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Joe Thompson this week on the Mount Music Show said he's a mentor to Carolina Chocolate Drops. You can hear his style and what they play, so we're going to be mixing in them doing a bunch of Joe's tunes as well. Start off the next set with Joe doing Georgia Buck. That's off that same Family Tradition album. Then Carolina Chocolate Drops will do Starry Crown. That's from their 2007 album, Don't Got a Ramblin' Mind. Joe will do Old Joe Clark off Family Traditions. And then the Carolina Chocolate Drops with Black Annie. That's from a live show they did back in 2007. It's part of the 40 Acres Concert Series in Durham, North Carolina.
1: Georgia Buck is dead. The last word he said. Don't put no shawling in my bread.

0: 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We'll catch you next set.
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4: 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Second set had Joe Thompson doing Georgia Buck, Carolina Chocolate Drops, Starry Crown, Joe with Old Joe Clark, and the Chocolate Drops with Black Annie. This week, featuring North Carolina fiddler Joe Thompson, as well as the Carolina Chocolate Drops, who's a group of young musicians that he mentored to keep these African-American musical traditions going. So what I'm doing is bringing some tracks from Joe, along with his brother Nate, his cousin Odell, and then mixing in Carolina Chocolate Drops, doing some of the tunes that they learned from Joe. So tell how well that Joe was regarded. Back in 2007, he received a National Heritage Fellowship by the National Endowment for the Arts. That's the highest honor in folk and traditional arts that you can receive from the United States government. So it sort of gives you a little bit of perspective on what folks thought of Joe. Next set, he'll start it off with Donut's Got a Ramble of Mine off of the Family Tradition album. Then the Carolina Chocolate Drops with Pumpkin Pie. That's from a live show 2009 at the Ark in Ann Arbor, Michigan. Joe with Old Corn Liquor. That's off a compilation called The Rough Guide to Music of the Appalachians. Came out 2002. Then we're in this third set with Chocolate Drops doing their version of Georgie Buck. And that's another live one from 2008. That was at Centenary United Methodist Church in Winston-Salem.
5: Donut was my own coon dog. You know, see, we've gone out and working in the field, getting up hay, coming in late that evening. Donut was on the chain. Donna was trying to get her loose there. She wanted to get out a little bit. So we're going to take Donna out a little bit, and we're going to get a coon or two, and then we'll come on back home. So we're going to play with you. Donna Got a Ramblin' Mind. That's my coon dog.

Third set started off with Joe Thompson doing Donuts Got a Ramblin' Mind, Carolina Chocolate Drops Pumpkin Pie, Joe with Old Corn Liquor, and the Chocolate Drops with Georgia Buck. This final set started off with Joe doing It Ain't Gonna Rain No More. That's off of Family Tradition album. That's with his brother Nate and his cousin Odell. Then Joe and Odell will do John Henry. That's off of a compilation called Black Banjo Songsters from North Carolina and Virginia. That was on the Smithsonian Folkways, released 1998. Carolina Chocolate Drops with Short Life of Trouble off their 2008 album Heritage. Then we'll end up with Joe doing Careless Love.

0: Thank you, dancers. Thank you, dancers. Thank you, audience.
1: Oh, Tommy Thompson. Well, this was a cousin of mine. He was a nice, sporty guy. Sporty, nice-sized man. He done a lot of running around, and he was a good guitar player, a good blues player, extremely good, too. And he just go and play his guitar and play these songs. Then he played this song about careless love. A lot of time he'd go out and put a bottle in his pocket, about half full of whiskey, but he never would get drunk. And he'd walk and play his guitar. A lot of time at night you can hear him when he's coming in. You can hear him for about a good while before he get home playing that little thing about careless love. I try to do it once in a while. I'm going to see if we can do a little bit with it this evening here.

Final set of the Mount Music Show at Joe Thompson. It Ain't Gonna Rain No More. It's with his brother Nate and cousin Odell. Then Joe and Odell did John Henry, Carolina Chocolate Drops, Short Life of Trouble. Ended up with Joe doing Careless Love. Featured North Carolina fiddler Joe Thompson this week on the Mount Music Show. Said he passed away back in February 2012 at the age 93. And just hadn't probably recognized a few of those songs. Got a couple of them in the normal rotation, but had played tribute to Joe back in 2012 when he died, and just realized I hadn't heard some Joe in a while, so thought it'd be good to bring a show that featured him, as well as the Carolina Chocolate Drops, who he mentored, and you can obviously tell by listening to them, they get a lot of their style from Joe. Well, thanks for listening to the Mount Music Show. 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

0: everybody. I'm Les Butler. And if you like fiddles, mandolins, dobros, and guitars, you'll love Les Butler and Friends. And if you like the Primitive Quartet, Ricky Skaggs, the Rochesters, Doyle Lawson and Quicksilver, Paul Williams, and the Isaacs, you'll love Les Butler and Friends, Bluegrass Gospel.
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0: It sure is, and boy. Friends and neighbors, you're talking about bluegrass gospel. We're talking about old-timey, as traditional as it gets in this particular show. I just noticed what the computer chose, and I'm talking about it. This song, this show is going to feel like it's 70 years old. And we're going to ramp up to some old-timey sounding stuff. But here's some great sounding stuff from the Rochesters.

Rochester's Heaven's Door here on Les Butler and Friends Bluegrass Gospel. Very traditional sounding show today. You know, music like this. That traditional enough for you? If not, we've got even more coming up in

0: as powerful as battery acid right there. That's Bama Blue Grace Satisfied here on Les Butler and Friends, Bluegrass Gospel. And this week it's uber traditional, old-timey Bluegrass Gospel. Like this from the Middle Cross.
1: Shadrach, Meshach, Abednego.

group called Middle Cross. I'm talking about Jesus. It's what we talk about all the time here on Les Butler and Friends, Bluegrass Gospel. I told you, I'm talking about a traditional Bluegrass Gospel show this go-around. Old-timey. And if I haven't won you over on the old-timey stuff yet, this one's going to do it. This one sounds like it was recorded 70, 80 years ago. Like something from the Monroe Brothers or the Stanley Brothers and so forth. And in fact, it is a brother duo. Talk about the Johnson Brothers. Sinner, you better get ready. Oh.

0: the Johnson Brothers, recorded just a few months ago. No, not 70 or 80 years ago. Just sounds like it. What about that? Boy, they got the old-time brother bluegrass gospel thing down right there. The Johnson Brothers, Sinner, You Better Get Ready. Amen to that. Well, coming up here in a little bit, we're going to keep it coming. I mean, traditional bluegrass gospel right between the eyes from Jeff Talbert, Authentic Unlimited, Gospel Plowboys, McBride Family, and more here on Les Butler and Friends.
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2: Joe's Landscaping. This is Joe.
3: Oh, hey, Joe. I'd like an estimate to install a sprinkler system in the forest.
2: Okay, your property's on forest land?
3: Oh, no. It is the forest.
2: I don't follow.
3: Well, I'm calling around for estimates to install sprinklers throughout our forests.
2: What?
3: Let me explain. We're a grassroots group looking for funding to combat people's recklessness with fire in the forest. We can't get funding if we don't have an estimate, so, you know.
2: Are you serious?
3: Yeah. We're calling it the National Sprinkler System. Isn't that great?
2: You want to know how much a sprinkler system would run you for the forest?
3: Uh-huh.
2: That doesn't even make sense, sir.
3: Oh, no. Oh, you know what? You're right. Maybe we should just map out Olympic National Forest first.
2: Is this a joke?
3: No. Imagine being able to flip a switch and put a fire out.
2: Flip a switch. You know how much land you're talking about?
3: I know. It seems big, Joe.
2: It seems big.
3: Well, they built that pipeline thing. That's pretty big.
2: No. I'm sorry. I can't help.
3: Wait, Joe.
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They are the publisher of that old hymn book. Matter of fact, they just celebrated the 75th anniversary of the church hymnal, also known as the Redback. Good stuff. We're going to go to page 333 in that very book right now with the Gospel Plowboys. I'll Fly Away. Let's do it. Let's sing.

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Well, go to lesbutlerandfriends.com when you get a minute. 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You never have to miss a show. 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And I got some friends coming to sing for you here in a moment, including the McBride family, Easter Brothers, Bradley Walker, Jessica Horton, and more. Don't move. I'm Les Butler. This is Les Butler and Friends.

0: friends, Les Butler here. 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

McBride family, my shepherd. You're on Les Butler and Friends. Fine family. Fine family. Great writers, singers. Brother McBride, great preacher. Just all of it's fantastic. Check them out when you can. The McBride family. I was blessed to produce that one. And I was blessed to do a little piano playing on this one. You say, now hold on, this is the Bluegrass Show. Well, I know, but it's James, Ed, and Russell, the Easter Brothers. And they're doing their bluegrass thing. They just asked for a little piano playing. And I was more than happy to oblige. A little bluegrass gospel piano playing.

Does that bless you half as much as it blesses me? 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Oh, what a truth. I'm talking about turning off the phone, turning off the TV. I'm talking about even turning off my radio show if it needs to be. And just get somewhere where it's you and the Lord and have an old-fashioned talk with the Lord. James Ed Russell, the Easter Brothers, loved those men and missed them greatly. Here's Bradley Walker. Here's an old-time phrase, the right hand of fellowship. Remember that? Here's a song about it.

That's an old-fashioned phrase right there from Bradley Walker, Right Hand of Fellowship. I used to say that all the time where I used to go to church, going way back, 60s and 70s. Well, I tell you what, when you have a moment, why don't you go to Facebook and go to the Les Butler and Friends Facebook page. Leave me a message, thought, question, comment. Maybe you've got a request. Put it right there. We'll try to help you out. Let's continue now with Jessica Horton. How do I know?

0: Jessica Horton. How do I know? A little bird told me so. And then consider those lilies in the field, and they joined along. That song's got God on it. It's just got God on it. That's powerful. I love that. Jessica, thank you for that. We need to hear that message. And that's the kind of message you are going to hear right here on Les Butler and Friends, Bluegrass Gospel. And we got more coming your way, including the Singing Cooks. Oh, yeah. We're not afraid to play the Singing Cooks. Wildfire, Joe Mullins. And you know what? I'm going to sing one, and you know who's going to join me? The Primitive Quartet. Don't move.
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Gary Abernathy, John Meter, Tim Rabin, and Bradley Walker doing the bass lick right there at the end. The song Just Beyond. Here's Joe Mullins. I am blessed. You know what? We got another song about being blessed coming up right after that. Don't move.

Joe Mullins, I Am Blessed. Well, you can't get too many songs about being blessed played in a show. Here I am with the Primitive Quartet. I am so blessed.

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4: For the most part, U.S. meat production by species for this year and next is expected to increase, according to USDA's latest monthly forecast. This is World Agricultural Outlook Board Chair Mark Jankowski.
5: 2027 beef production was raised by 70 million. For pork production, our 2026 production forecast is virtually unchanged. Higher weights we expect to carry into 2027, leading to about a 40 million pound increase in pork production. An increase in broiler production for 2026, expect some of that growth to continue into 2027 as well.
4: Declines in both hog and broiler season-ending average price estimates were noted for 2026 and 2027, with steer prices still expected to rise year over year by almost $4 a hundredweight. I'm Rod Bain reporting for the U.S. Department of Agriculture in Washington, D.C.
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6: weather. Showers, thunderstorms ending for today. A partial clearing as we go through the afternoon. Temperatures in the upper 60s to low 70s. Mostly clear upper 40s tonight and mostly sunny low 70s tomorrow. Sunny 75 to 80 Thursday. Partly sunny Friday. Showers, thunderstorms high near 80. I'm staff meteorologist Bill Jackman on the Virginia News Network.
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8: Have you ever wondered why the New Testament begins with a lengthy genealogy? I mean, if you or I were writing it, we would have started it off with an attention-grabbing story, an interesting soundbite, or at least a parable. But fortunately, you or I didn't write the Bible. God did, and He wrote it perfectly. God provided this exhaustive list of Jesus' ancestors to demonstrate His long-range plan to save the human race. The genealogies record how God carefully prepared many people over many centuries to bring about the promised Messiah. The point is, God's plans are long-range plans, and the principle of long-term planning is a key principle to understand for those who wish to be their best for the Lord. Looking beyond the immediate and beginning with the end in mind helps us see as God sees. It gives us the frame of reference we need to redeem the time.
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4: A woman is looking for answers after she says Norfolk police shot and killed her dog. Authorities say it happened while they were responding to a call for an accidental shooting on Sunday. Norfolk police say that they encountered a vicious animal while on scene investigating the shooting. The officer who shot the dog has been placed on administrative duty until an investigation is completed. The woman tells 10 on Your Side she will be pursuing legal action. A Hanover County farm is canceling its pick-your-own-fruit season after a late spring freeze. Hanover Fruit Orchards said that the cold weather has completely ruined their crops of apples, peaches, and nectarines. They say about 95% of their crops will not be suitable for picking. The owners of the farm say that this is the second time in 15 years they will be canceling their season due to complete loss of fruit. I'm Katie Gray.
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6: weather.
5: Mostly cloudy, 45 to 50 tonight. Mostly sunny, low 70s tomorrow. Tomorrow night, mainly clear, 55. And then sunny, warm, 75 to 80 Thursday. Friday, partly sunny. An afternoon shower, thunderstorm, 80. Showers, thunderstorms, Saturday, 75. And partly sunny with late showers, thunderstorms, 80 Sunday. I'm staff meteorologist Bill Jackman on the Virginia News Network.
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1: I'm Thomas Cage, BNN Sports. The NBA draft begins tonight. The first round will be held today, with round two taking place on Wednesday. The Wizards have the number one overall pick for the first time since selecting John Wall in the 2010 draft. Washington is reportedly choosing between Kansas guard Darren Peterson and BYU forward A.J. DeBansta. The Orioles won their third game in a row. Baltimore opened up its series against the Los Angeles Angels with a 6-1 win. Orioles starting pitcher Kyle Bradish on what was working well for him on the mound.
2: I was in the zone, just challenging guys. Two seam was really good to both sides today. I think it kind of opened up the breaking ball later in the game.
1: The teams will continue their series tonight. The Nationals returned home with a win. Washington beat the Philadelphia Phillies 4-1 to begin their series. The teams will also continue their series tonight. Teams around the NFL revealed when they will get back to work. The Ravens and Commanders rookies will report to training camp on July 24th before veterans join them on the 28th. That's sports. I'm Thomas Cage with the Virginia News Network.
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4: Mostly cloudy, 45 to 50 tonight. Mostly sunny, low 70s tomorrow. Tomorrow night, mainly clear, 55, and then sunny, warm, 75 to 80 Thursday. Friday, partly sunny, an afternoon shower, thunderstorm, 80. Showers, thunderstorms, Saturday, 75, and partly sunny with late showers, thunderstorms, 80 Sunday. I'm staff meteorologist Bill Jackman on the Virginia News Network.
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5: The 9-year-old boy who died after being pulled from a Henrico County pool during a camp is being ruled an accidental drowning. Rocio Rivera has the details.
6: The medical examiner says 9-year-old King Overton drowned while attending a swim RVA summer camp last week. Parents whose children attended the camp told WRIC they were concerned and scared to send their kids back to camp after the death. The camp closed for the remainder of the week after Overton's death, but reopened yesterday. The swim camp has offered to refund families who no longer wish to attend camp or transfer their child to a different location. I'm Rocio Rivera.
5: Conservationists are developing a way to manage the National Bridge caverns in the long term. Richard Selling has more.
7: Natural Bridge Caverns remains closed as the state works to assess and improve the site. The Department of Conservation says the temporary closure will allow officials to identify the cavern's needs and plan safety and accessibility improvements. Officials will also work to implement a long-term management plan for the caverns. The state says the caverns will operate as part of Natural Bridges State Park when the site reopens. I'm Richard Stelling.
5: Chesterfield County has picked a new county administrator. Dr. Kevin A. Catlin has been chosen as the next administrator following Joey Casey's retirement announcement. Catlin is a current administrator in Michigan. He was chosen from a pool of finalists during a nationwide recruitment. Catlin released a statement saying that he is honored and humbled by the confidence the Board of Supervisors has placed in him. A formal vote for Catlin's appointment is expected tomorrow. I'm Kitty Gray.
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11: Mostly cloudy, 45 to 50 tonight. Mostly sunny, low 70s tomorrow. Tomorrow night, mainly clear, 55. And then sunny, warm, 75 to 80 Thursday. Friday, partly sunny. An afternoon shower, thunderstorm, 80. Showers, thunderstorms, Saturday, 75. And partly sunny with late showers, thunderstorms, 80 Sunday. I'm staff meteorologist Bill Jackman on the Virginia News Network.
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3: Weather.
4: Mostly cloudy, 45 to 50 tonight. Mostly sunny, low 70s tomorrow. Tomorrow night, mainly clear, 55. And then sunny, warm, 75 to 80 Thursday. Friday, partly sunny. An afternoon shower, thunderstorm, 80. Showers, thunderstorms, Saturday, 75. And partly sunny with late showers, thunderstorms, 80 Sunday. I'm staff meteorologist Bill Jackman on the Virginia News Network.
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7: Mostly cloudy, 45 to 50 tonight. Mostly sunny, low 70s tomorrow. Tomorrow night, mainly clear, 55, and then sunny, warm, 75 to 80 Thursday. Friday, partly sunny, an afternoon shower, thunderstorm, 80. Showers, thunderstorms, Saturday, 75, and partly sunny with late showers, thunderstorms, 80 Sunday. I'm staff meteorologist Bill Jackman on the Virginia News Network.
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